Did you ever listen to Carl Haas on the radio back in the day? If you're not familiar, he was a staple on classical radio for many years with his very stentorian way of speaking. I remember him once introducing a piece by Amy Beach, the late 19th, early 20th century composer, and pointing out that in her day, a lot of her works were published under the name Mrs. H.H.A. Beach, as opposed to the more familiar Amy, and Carl Haas insisted that is what she preferred. And I always thought, well, yeah, this was 1900. Women were pressured to define themselves in respect to their husbands. So I'm not really sure this was her idea. We'll listen to music of Amy Beach coming up this hour. Guitarist Christopher Mallett with music of Henry Bishop. It's called Home Sweet Home, and you'll probably recognize a melody in here.

Home Sweet Home by Henry Bishop, played by Christopher Mallett. Well, good evening and welcome into our Sunday evening listening. I'm Steve Seal. Letter from Home by Aaron Copland, written in 1944, and it was commissioned as a patriotic work by Paul Whiteman for his Radio Hall of Fame Orchestra, and suggests the emotions of a soldier reading a letter from home. And this might be Copland at his most sentimental, but when Copland is writing the music, it's not quite sentimental, is it? It's really something that seems completely genuine and heartfelt.

0: Letter from Home, by Aaron Copland, played there by the Buffalo Philharmonic, conducted by Joanne Folletta.
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0: Amy Beach was a groundbreaker who challenged expectations for women in classical music. In her day, and indeed beyond, the odds were very much stacked heavily against women composers. As she began her career, it was mainly as a concert pianist, and oftentimes she would show up on the program as Mrs. H.H.A. Beach. But after her husband passed away, and she went to tour Europe, and it was as Amy Beach. And today we recognize her as one of the greatest American composers of the late 19th, early 20th century. This is her theme and variations for flute and string quartet. Doriot Anthony Dwyer plays the flute here with the Manhattan String Quartet.

0: Theme and Variations for Flute and String Quartet by Amy Beach, played there by Doriot Anthony Dwyer, flute, with the Manhattan String Quartet.
1: For real variety, we've paired some entertaining treats by Everett Titcomb and Henry Dunham with some soulful psalms and anthems and some lighthearted treats by Leroy Anderson, certain to tease and tantalize. 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I'm Michael Barone. 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
3: His teacher wrote his year-end report. Chopin, Frederick, third-year student. Amazing talent. Musical genius. Chopin and so many more. No shortage of musical geniuses here on 90.9 WGUC Cincinnati.
0: Earlier, I mentioned the headwinds experienced by women composers in earlier eras. Well, Florence Price experienced double the headwinds from the likes of Amy Beach, given that she was a woman composer and also one of African-American descent. And unfortunately for her, she experienced a harder time at getting her music performed than Amy Beach. But today we're recognizing her contributions after the fact. A Barcarolle by Florence Price, played here by Michael Clark.

barcarolle of Florence Price, played by Michael Clark. The music of Martin Lauridsen next, his Songs of the Roses, and the composer at the piano with Paul Salomonovich and the L.A. Master Chorale.

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0: Martin Lauridsen's Songs of the Roses, with the composer at the piano, the Los Angeles Master Chorale, conducted by Paul Salomonovich.
1: 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I'm Brian O'Donnell. 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
1: We've gotten used to it now, but remember the first time you saw an HD TV? You remember how clear the picture was? So clear that it felt like you just reach into the screen and grab what you were seeing? I feel like that sometimes when listening to this pianist play Rachmaninoff. Yuzhe Wang has really tilted the playing field going forward with her performances of Rachmaninoff's piano concertos. You can hear every note in the most sparkling clarity, and the emotional colors are still so incredibly vivid. We'll enjoy Yuzhe Wang playing the piano concerto number 2 of Rachmaninoff coming up. This is a Nachtstück, night piece by Franz Schubert, played by harpist Elisabeth Planck.

Night piece by Franz Schubert, played by Elizabeth Plank. Good evening, I'm Steve Seal. Always glad to be with you for classical music on a Sunday night. Coming up, the astonishing Yu Zhuang plays Rachmaninoff's second piano concerto. This is a piece by Joachim Raff called Evening Rhapsody with the Philharmonia Orchestra led by Francesco Davalos.

0: Joachim Raff was a Swiss composer of the mid-19th century, lived from 1822 to 1882. And we heard a piece of his called Evening Rhapsody, played there by the Philharmonia Orchestra, conducted by Francesco Davalos.
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2: 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Cellist Elisa Weilerstein plays a lesser-known work by Benjamin Britten, and Alan Gilbert leads the orchestra in the Symphony No. 2 of Brahms. I'm Steve Seal. That's next time on APM's Symphony Cast. 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
0: Pianist Yuja Wang is having a moment. She's absolutely at the top of her game and at the top of the heap as far as interpreters of Rachmaninoff's piano and orchestra works, his piano concertos, and also his Rhapsody on a Theme of Paganini. I would really hate to be a Rachmaninoff interpreter right now because she's pretty much dominating the event, not just in her interpretations of the works, but also in her performances, playing multiple works in one night, which is just craziness. So here she is, with the Piano Concerto No. 2 by Rachmaninoff, Yuja Wang here with the Los Angeles Philharmonic, conducted by Gustavo Dudamel.

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1: 10. No notes. The stupefying technique and talent of pianist Yuja Wong with the Los Angeles Philharmonic, conducted by Gustavo Dudamel. The Piano Concerto No. 2 by Rachmaninoff.
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1: James Ennis plays the violin here with the Seattle Symphony Orchestra. Ludovic Morlo conducts this movement from the Violin Concerto by Aaron J. Kernis. We'll hear the ballad.

0: violinist James Ennis, music of Aaron J. Kernis, the ballade from his violin concerto. 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I'm Steve Seal. Thanks for tuning in tonight. Hope you can stick around.
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2: You may not know that I was destined for a sailor's life, Claude Debussy wrote in 1903. 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In the initial stages of composing La Mer, he told a friend that the sight of the ocean fascinated him so much it paralyzed him creatively, so he wrote most of the work away from the sea in Paris. La Mer, a piece you may wake up to one of these mornings. 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
3: 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Music for your heart, mind, and spirit.

Sometimes I think organ music gets a bad rap. People say it's too heavy, too dark, just not very interesting. Even though simply watching an organist at work is a show in itself, and nearly every organ piece requires the player to coordinate hands and feet over multiple keyboards and pull stops and deal with dynamic controls. It's a real gymnastic display. Organ music can be delicately diaphanous or boisterously bombastic at the push of a button. And while it really does the serious stuff quite superbly, it can also make you smile. And today I thought I'd mix together a bit of both sides of the coin, so to speak, offering some traditional and some tuneful repertoire too. Let the organ be a show-off and an accompanist, plumbing the depths of seriousness and exploring the edge of sheer frivolity. It is all organ music after all, so get used to it and come along for the adventure. I'm Michael Barone. Today with fanfares, festive flutes, and a fiddle faddle on Pipe Dreams from American Public Media. Pipe Dreams is supported in loving memory of Lucinda and Wesley Dudley by their family. 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They're members of APOBA, the Associated Pipe Organ Builders of America, which is a collaborative of designers, creators, and maintainers of pipe organs found in religious and educational institutions, concert halls, and residences throughout the United States and beyond. An APOBA resource guide and member prospectus is available at apoba.com. Well, got to start somewhere. Let's get going.

Joseph Golden seems to do it all at the State University of Columbus, Georgia. He directs the opera studio, coordinates music history and literature courses, and teaches and plays the organ. And there performed his own composition, which was written to celebrate the installation of the Letourneau pipe organ in the River Center, which is a joint town and gown performing arts center on campus. Quite a space. And as you heard, a lovely instrument, too. The Memorial Music Hall in Methuen, Massachusetts, also serves a similar function. It's a venue for community activities, youth musical theater productions, and chamber and vocal concerts. But it was built for organ recitals, and it serves those splendidly. Composer Henry Dunham would have been a student when the Methuen organ was first installed in the Boston Music Hall back in 1863. And he would have been a teacher at the New England Conservatory in 1909 when this same instrument was relocated to its present venue, a splendid auditorium, the Methuen Memorial Music Hall, which was built to house it by Edward Searles, a very successful local businessman. Mr. Dunham's Fantasia in C minor, which we're about to hear, from 1923, makes a powerful impression on this instrument and was, according to the composer's correspondence with his publisher, one of the best things I've written. Well, we'll find out. Stephen Young, Emeritus Professor of Music at Bridgewater State University, south of Boston, plays for us at the Methuen Memorial Music Hall, north of Boston, this Fantasia in C minor by Boston composer Henry Dunham.

Quite powerful music. Fantasia in C minor by Henry Dunham, who was a fixture of the Boston music scene and a longtime professor at the New England Conservatory. Mr. Dunham's composition makes a fine impression, certainly as they're played by Stephen Young, featuring the 1863 E.F. Valcker pipe organ, which Dunham would have known during its initial presence at the Boston Music Hall, as well as when it was relocated to its present home, the Memorial Music Hall in Methuen. And you can hear it there, too. There are regular Wednesday evening summer concerts, which take place every season. And hearing the Methuen instrument live is a real treat. Indeed, the organ as soloist always is exciting, but its role as an accompanist is also plentiful with opportunities for exploration of color and dynamics and virtuosity. Next work by John Corigliano is a setting of verses from the 8th Psalm. He composed the piece for an inauguration of a new instrument, and as a result, it has a particularly prominent organ part to support the choir. In this performance, James Sims conducts the choir of Trinity Church, Wall Street, a position that he held some years ago at the time of this recording, obviously. Larry King is the accompanist and playing on what was then the church's organ built by Aeolian Skinner. This is a psalm of praise by John Corigliano. O Lord, how excellent is thy name in all the earth.

The choir has been singing a hymn of praise and adoration, a setting of verses from the Old Testament, Psalm number 8. How excellent is thy name in all the earth. It's a composition by John Corigliano, which he wrote in 1976, dedicated it to the memory of his father, who had been concertmaster of the New York Philharmonic for many years. Our performance featured the choir of Trinity Church Wall Streets, led by James Sims, Larry King, accompanied on the church's then organ by Aeolian Skinner, a recording made some 30 years ago. So many things have happened since then. Well, somewhat more recently, the musicians at Palmer Memorial Episcopal Church in Houston produced an album that not only showcases the varied applications of a pipe organ in a worship service, as subtle anthem accompaniment, as strong support of communal psalm singing, or as a bold closing voluntary player, also showcasing the work of resident composer and professor at the University of Houston, David Ashley White. So let's listen as the Palmer Choir, led by Brady Knapp, with organist Sigurd Ugard, offers a version of the 98th psalm, Sing Unto the Lord a New Song, which will be followed by a closing voluntary dedicated to St. Anthony, and this little collection of pieces beginning with another psalm setting, the 23rd, The Lord My Shepherd, enhanced by flutist Adrian Copeland.

We've been listening to three works by Houston, Texas-based composer David Ashley White, recording made at Palmer Memorial Episcopal Church. We heard settings of the 23rd and the 98th Psalm, and a concluding fanfare for St. Anthony, which is named after the patron of the composer's hometown, San Antonio. Brady Knapp conducted the Palmer Schola. Flutist was Adrian Copeland, and organist Sigurd Ergard, playing on the Fisk pipe organ at Palmer Church. This is from a Gothic Records album. Typically, more information is available on our program page. This is program 2629. You can find it at pipedreams.org if you need a little extra background. Look there or continue here. We've had a fanfare and a fantasia. Festive flutes are coming along later, and the fiddle faddle is just around the corner. So stay with me. I'm Michael Barone. We have exceptionally unusual music on Pipe Dreams today from American Public Media.

Hey, that's a pipe organ, too, a little barrel organ, the sort that you might find in a park or on a street corner in the Netherlands or Belgium. You punch the paper cards, and they'll do pretty much anything you ask. Pierre Charial has been involved with barrel organs for more than half a century, helping them play everything from sentimental favorites to avant-garde scores by people like George Ligeti and others. Some tunes by Leroy Anderson are on our playlist today, and that one is dedicated to the typewriter. One of the world's most celebrated clarinetists, Sabina Meyer, and her ensemble teamed up with Pierre Charial for more Leroy Anderson. Next, the syncopated clock, and after it, as previously promoted, for which you've all been waiting, Fiddle Faddle. Music of Leroy Anderson.

we've been listening there to what many might consider the least consequential of organs, but some of us embrace it as one of the most charming, surely, the barrel organ. This one from the collection of Pierre Charial, who worked up the card books used in those recordings devoted to music of Leroy Anderson. First, the syncopated clock, Fiddle Faddle, the featured item right there. Performances enhanced by the presence of the Sabina Meyer Clarinet Ensemble. If you can find this album anywhere, I'd say glom onto it. It is also available on streaming services, so look for it. Now that we've had a fanfare and a fiddle faddle, it's time for some festive flutes.

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Samuel Soria was organist at the Cathedral of Our Lady of Angels in Los Angeles. Made that recording on the cathedral's splendid Dobson organ, which serves as a little breather on the CD between some much more substantive works, but we needed a breather here. And many organ concerts would be better served if there were more occasional inserts like that one. Everett Titcomb was the composer. He spent much of his life directing music and composing for Anglo-Catholic congregations in the Boston area, but he also understood that now and then we need to stop worshiping and just smile. That little piece, titled Festive Flutes, certainly gives us that option. Thank you, Sam, for that recording. Even the ancient Hebrew King David let loose now and then, and as chronicled in the Old Testament's second book of Samuel, David danced before the Lord with all his might. And Minnesota composer Stephen Paulus attempted to capture some of that erratic, ecstatic energy in this next piece, which Laura Ellis will play for us on the 99-ranked 2015 Reuter pipe organ in the auditorium at the University of Florida in Gainesville. By Stephen Paulus, this is King David's Dance.

It's a real athletic workout and kind of leaves you breathless, as I suppose King David was after his dancing. The music of Stephen Paulus. They're played by Laura Ellis at the University of Florida, Gainesville. This work incorporating a reference to the Southern Harmony hymn Prospects, which Steve brought into quite a number of his later compositions. Interesting to sort of keep your ear open for that tune. Well, we now have had our fanfare, the festive flutes and fiddle faddle, and quite a bit more along the way. Encountering the pipe organ in repertoire sacred and secular, sonorous, serious, and smiling, amorous and active, so many opportunities. I hope you've enjoyed the ride. And we have been continuing here our semi-quincentennial celebration, our nation's 250th birthday, with arresting and engaging works by American composers. I hope they've given you some pleasure. Find more information at pipedreams.org. This is program 2629. And for this hour, that's all we have. 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John Kuntz is back from a little spell away and is serving as our associate producer today. Michael Osborne is our technical director. And in most markets, we continue with the second hour, but if that's not the case where you're listening, you can access us online at pipedreams.org. But meanwhile, I hope you've enjoyed the music we've provided today and that you'll stay tuned here for more fine listening.

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After a while, you start to realize that when you listen to Philip Glass, you have to listen a little differently. It's not like most classical, where things are constantly changing. In fact, Glass has been ribbed during his life for very much producing the opposite. But if you look at it like minimalist visual art, you can start to get it. Is there not beauty in a Rothko painting, in a mobile by Calder, in a sculpture by Saul LeWitt? Simplicity is exactly the point. We'll listen to a bit of Philip Glass's Symphony No. 11 coming up. This is violinist Mari Samuelson and friends with The Beatitudes by Vladimir Martynov.

Mari Samuelson, violin, with Jonathan Stockhammer and the Berlin Concerthaus Orchestra, and music of Vladimir Martynov, The Beatitudes. Thanks for tuning in for our Sunday evening listening. I'm Steve Seal. In the late 1970s and early 1980s, there was a movement afoot, and many have traced it to Germany, actually. But it was kind of global, and it was known as, very generally, the New Simplicity, a reaction against not only the avant-garde of the 50s and 60s, but also just spikier and audience-unfriendly music. I'm not going to say that the composers in this hour are sort of part of that school, but there were very much part of a paring down and tonality, a re-embrace of tonality that happened in the 20th century. We'll hear from Lou Harrison, John Cage, Philip Glass. Cage, of course, only occasionally subscribing to this. But first from Alan Hovhaness, this is called Elibris, played by Alexis Still, Flute and Friends.

Elebris by Alan Hovhaannis, played by flutist Alexis Still, with Nicholas Braithwaite and the New Zealand Chamber Orchestra. Alan Hovhaannis, a 20th century American composer whose fondness for the East emerged in a lot of his music. And Lou Harrison, another who was very much had an ear to Eastern musics as well. And this is a beautiful, gentle little piece of his called Music for Bill and Me, dedicated to his longtime partner, William Kolvig, played here by harpist Karen Gottlieb.

0: beautiful, gentle piece by Lou Harrison called Music for Bill and Me, played by harpist Karen Gottlieb.
1: Johann Strauss Jr. was only 6 years old when he wrote his first few bars of waltz music, the first of more than 400 waltzes written by the composer whose father insisted his son carve out a career in the world of banking. I'm Brian O'Donnell with an invitation for you to waltz into a brand new day with classical music here, beginning at 6 weekday mornings on 90.9 WGUC Cincinnati.
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0: Now, of course, during the course of his career, John Cage would do all manner of avant-garde things, not just sticking screws and clothespins into the insides of pianos to make strange piano sounds, but he would write also some very gentle music, particularly in the 1940s, and this is a piece called Dream, played here by Bruce Brubaker.

Music from the 1940s by John Cage, Dream, played there by Bruce Brubaker. Arguably the most well-known 20th century composer to embrace simplicity and straightforwardness in his tonal music would be Philip Glass, and this is the second movement from his Symphony No. 11, played here by Riccardo Muti and the Chicago Symphony Orchestra.

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1: 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Cellist Elisa Weilerstein plays a lesser-known work by Benjamin Britten, and Alan Gilbert leads the orchestra in the Symphony No. 2 of Brahms. I'm Steve Seal. That's next time on APM's SymphonyCast.
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Sky with Nameless Colors by John Luther Adams. Closing out this hour with something from Donald Skirvin from his Songs of Enlightenment. This is called I Take Refuge.

0: I Take Refuge from the Songs of Enlightenment by Donald Skirvin, based on traditional Buddhist texts. We heard The Esoterics, led by Eric Banks. I'm Steve Seal.
1: Several composers, including Hamilton Hardy, Eric Coates, and Frank Bridge, were commissioned to write a movement each for a string quartet. Frank Bridge based his work, the opening movement of the Hamburg Quartet, on the Londonderry air and called it an Irish melody. It's a great piece for the beginning of a new day and one you're likely to hear some morning here on WGUC. I'm Brian O'Donnell, and I'm here with classical music and a pretty decent sunrise each weekday morning. 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

lot I do with that thing, isn't it? Anyway, I must have lost it. Oh, hi, I didn't see you there. Hi. I was just looking for something that I appeared to have thrown away. I don't know what I did with it. You ever do that before? Well, Dvorak did that with this piece of music, actually originally the work that preceded it. He wrote a piano quintet and threw it away and then regretted it. And he went and he found a copy of the manuscript from a friend, and that's when he wrote his second piano quintet based on the first. Well, listen to the results coming up. Let's start this hour with something from the 20th century American composer Paul Lansky from his Partita for Guitar and Percussion. This is the Pavane.

Pavan for guitar and percussion by Paul Lansky, David Starobin guitar, Mari Yoshinaga percussion. Well, welcome into our classical music listening for late on a Sunday evening. My name is Steve Seal. Coming up, Antonin Dvorak's piano quintet in A major that was the result of him salvaging an earlier rejected piano quintet in A major, a salvage job, but a very, very good one. This is something from the American composer James Aikman, and it's called Anya's Song, a Pavan for String Orchestra. It's played here by the St. Petersburg Symphony Orchestra, conducted by Vladimir Landy.

That's from the American composer James Akeman, and it's called Anya's Song, a pavane for string orchestra. Vladimir Landa conducted the St. Petersburg Symphony Orchestra. Short piece here by David Lang called Light Moving. Hilary Hahn, violin. Corey Smythe, piano.

0: light moving by David Lang, kind of dancing as well. Played there by violinist Hilary Hahn and pianist Corey Smythe.
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0: Ever thrown something away thinking that you would never use it again and then instantly regret it? Thought, why did I do that? I could use that. Kind of what happened with Dvorak with his first attempt at writing a piano quintet. He was very dissatisfied with it, so he destroyed the original manuscript, and then he regretted that and went looking for a copy of the original when he found one that a friend had, with the intent of just improving it, but he ended up rewriting the work altogether from scratch in the end. The Piano Quintet in A, Opus 81 by Dvorak, here with pianist Leif Ove Andsnes and friends.

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0: The Piano Quintet, Opus 81 by Dvorak, played there by pianist Leivo Ove Andsnes, violins Sarah Chang and Alexander Kerr, viola Wolfram Christ, and cellist Georg Faust.
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3: There's a moment in every artist's life when they turn a corner artistically. When something shifts and you can see or hear what they're becoming. For Mozart, that moment landed on a November day in Salzburg. But what day was it? The 12th or the 17th? And what year? 1773 or 74? His handwriting was so notoriously messy that still, to this day, no one is entirely sure. What is known is that on one of those autumn days, a teenage Mozart put the finishing touches on the last piece of his Salzburg series. And it was already pointing toward extraordinary things to come. What's this work? It's on the way. I'm Melanie Renata. This is Music Through the Night. And sure, it may very well be the dark of the night, but your weekend is wrapping up. You're heading into the start of a new week, start of a new day. New day, new you, boo. This work can give you the energy you might need. It's Franz Schubert's German Dances.

0: Violinist Daniel Hope and the Zurich Chamber Orchestra twirling together there with a collection of six German dances from Franz Schubert. I'm Melanie Renata with some Shakespearean sounds in just a tick. This is Music Through the Night.
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3: His teacher wrote his year-end report. 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
0: Known best for his opera Hansel and Gretel, Engelbert Humperdinck crafted music for a ton of other staged productions, including incidental music for several Shakespeare productions. Eventually, he had so much Shakespearean music, he decided to craft a couple of suites. This is his first one, his Shakespeare Suite No. 1, performed by the Bamberg Symphony.

Shakespeare's The Tempest and The Merchant of Venice making appearances in that work. Humperdinck's Shakespeare Suite No. 1, performed for you there by the Bamberg Symphony, Carl Anton Rickenbacker at the podium. I'm Melanie Renata. This is Music Through the Night, but you might not guess it, because this hour has been booming and bright, and it continues to be that way. The final work here in Mozart's Salzburg series, his 28th symphony in C major, performed by the London Mozart Players.

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0: A work from a moment in time when Mozart's musical evolution really became impossible to ignore. His 28th Symphony in C major, performed there by the London Mozart Players, Jane Glover at the podium.
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3: As an artist, once you find that magical formula for your art, the one that speaks to your audience, well, you just gotta lean into it, right? Dvorak found his magical formula pretty early on, music woven from classical form with folk flavor. It's what he became best known for. When he was in his late 30s, his Slavonic dances shot his star to pretty high heights. And in the mix of all of that excitement, he received a commission, a request for a string quartet in Slavonic style. Dvorak was, of course, happy to oblige. He wrote his 10th string quartet, now often known by its nickname, Slavonic. And thus he officially set course into his mature style of composing. That string quartet I'm talking about? Well, duh, it's this. And it's performed for you here by the Prague Quartet. I'm Melanie Renata. This is Music Through the Night.

0: Well, they don't call it the Slavonic Quartet for nothing. Written at the height of Dvorak's folk dance fame, the sound of a composer giving the people exactly what they wanted and doing it brilliantly. His 10th string quartet in E flat major, his opus 51, the Prague Quartet performing. I'm Melanie Renata. You're listening to Music Through the Night. And you're about to hear a work from a 1920s silent film.
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0: The music? Fabulous. Passionate. Stunning. The inspiration behind it? Absolutely awful. A newspaper account of a man who murdered a woman in a fit of jealous passion. It's Jalousie from Jakob Godot.

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That was Jalousie from Jacob Godot. 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I'm Melanie Renata. Let's get right into it here. Felix Mendelssohn's first piano concerto in G minor. 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

0: Mendelssohn's fiery first piano concerto in G minor, fleshed out in just 3 days. 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
0: You hear it immediately. A stunning pastoral energy, a romantic atmosphere. Of course, it's music by none other than Ralph Vaughan Williams. In 1943, Vaughan Williams was putting the finishing touches on his Fifth Symphony, and he had some leftovers. Music he had sketched out but ultimately set aside, not fit for the symphony. But rather than let them go to waste, he reworked those discarded ideas into something entirely new. This lush, pastoral concerto for oboe. It's coming up later this hour. I'm Melanie Renata. This is Music Through the Night. Have you looked up at the sky lately? If you're feeling anxious or just need to feel grounded, peeping that ever-changing moon can help. The moon is growing. It's a waxing gibbous. We're just days away from a full moon. And this piece of music acts as a great little companion for you as you do some moon gazing. It's called A Stroll to the Moon.

Elena Papandreou with a gentle guitar solo from Manos Hazidakis, A Stroll to the Moon. I'm Melanie Renata. This is Music Through the Night. And if you were listening to the radio back in the 1930s, this would have been one of the first hits you heard. It's called Mosel Troima by composer Lou Koster. It's performed for you here by the Estro Armonico Luxembourg Chamber Orchestra.

0: Music from the age of silent films. A hit during the golden age of radio, Mozl Trojma from Luke Koster, the Estro Armonico Luxembourg Chamber Orchestra performing. I'm Melanie Renata. This is Music Through the Night, and a product of summer vacation is coming up in just a minute.
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0: The summer break calls for summer projects, and once a young Franz Schubert spent his entire summer break crafting this, his second string quartet in C major. Here's the Melos Quartet.

That work spent more than a century unpublished, its pages scattered. And somehow over the years, each page turned up in various places, eventually published as a complete piece, Schubert's String Quartet No. 2 in C, the Melos Quartet, performing. Now, sometimes great musical ideas aren't lost, they're tossed to the side. For Ralph Vaughan Williams, he had some ideas for his Fifth Symphony that he changed his mind on and tossed them to the side, and eventually they became his Oboe Concerto in A minor. It's shared with you here by the Toronto Symphony and oboist Sarah Jeffrey. I'm Melanie Renata. This is Music Through the Night.

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0: abandoned symphonic ideas, handed over to the oboe instead. Oboist Sarah Jeffrey with the Toronto Symphony, the Oboe Concerto in A Minor from Rayfon Williams. 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
0: What do you think about the idea of fate? Is everything already predestined, or do you have some say? The concept of fate weaves itself through so many artistic narratives, a theme carried through movies and music and through life itself. Tchaikovsky explored the idea of fate in many of his works, especially in his Fifth Symphony. He wrote a theme that represents fate, and scattered reworkings of it throughout the entire piece. Now, as you likely know just from living life, sometimes fate feels bleak, but sometimes it glimmers and shines. This piece of music presents fate no differently. And it's on the way. I'm Melanie Renata. This is Music Through the Night. When all of your options are good options, it can be impossible to choose a favorite of anything. For composer Anatol Liadov, out of all of the really good music he composed, he did have his favorite, this tone poem. And honestly, it just might become your favorite piece from Liadov as well. Here's the Long Beach Symphony with the Enchanted Lake.

floating silently on the surface of a magical, shimmering lake, tucked in the mountains under an ethereal sky. That's exactly what that music was meant to capture. Anatol Liadov's The Enchanted Lake, Joanne Folletta, conducting the Long Beach Symphony. Now you'll get to gently rock here. Not a lullaby, but there's a definite comfortable lull. It's the second movement of Amanda Rutgenmeier's violin sonata. I'm Melanie Renata. This is Music Through the Night.

0: A burst of a scherzo within that barcarolle. Violinist Cecilia Ziliakis and pianist Bengt Forsberg with the second movement of the violin sonata from Amanda Rutgenmeier. I'm Melanie Renata with a fateful symphony in just a moment. This is Music Through the Night.
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0: He swore there was no hidden story behind his Fifth Symphony. Yet, among Tchaikovsky's sketches for this work are words that suggest it was meant as a confrontation with fate. You might hear that struggle unfold here as the Dallas Symphony performs.

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0: Tchaikovsky subtly playing with the idea of fate and choosing your own destiny. His Fifth Symphony in E minor, performed for you there by the Dallas Symphony.
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0: For many, many years, music lovers had only one Haydn cello concerto to love. But there were always rumors of another, an earlier one. Haydn himself had even listed it in his own catalog of works, so the proof existed. But decades passed, then a century, and it stayed buried, lost, perhaps never to be found. And then, nearly 200 years after he wrote it, it just turned up, and it's coming up for you later this hour. I'm Melanie Renata. I'm so glad you're here. Please stay with me.

From Cécile Chaminade, that's a piece called Scarf Dance. And so, of course, it's flowing and graceful, performed for you there by the National Orchestra of Metz Grand Est. I'm Melanie Renata. Thank you for being with me this morning. Are you one of those early risers? Like you're about to prep some coffee already this morning? Well, as your night transitions to day, your weekend to Monday, this work from Johann Christian Bach is a transitory piece as well. Crafted as Baroque, began to take on more classical forms. His Sinfonia in D. Here's the Netherlands Chamber Orchestra.

An operatic vibe with Italian flair. The Sinfonia in D from J.C. Bach. David Zinman conducting the Netherlands Chamber Orchestra. I'm Melanie Renata with a sudden downswing in mood, a momentary dip into the dark. A 2.5 minute evening prelude from Ernesto Lecuona. Here's pianist Catherine Stott.

0: A piece of music sure can say a lot in a short amount of time. Pianist Catherine Stott with an evening prelude by Ernesto Lecuona. Now the musical mood bounces back to vibrancy in just a moment. I'm Melanie Renata.
1: Franz Liszt was a superstar in his day, kind of like Bruno Mars or Luke Bryan are today. Women attacked him after performances, tearing his clothing and collecting locks of his hair. 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Music. 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I'm Brian O'Donnell, inviting you to take the edge off the early morning hustle and bustle. 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
0: Lost for nearly two centuries. Tucked away in a castle library collection in Prague, this was, and is, the first cello concerto by Franz Joseph Haydn, crafted as he was still finding his footing, finally heard long after he was gone. Here's the Trondheim soloists with cellist Elisa Weilerstein.

0: Cellist Alisa Weilerstein and the Trondheim Soloists, helping you greet your day with a vibrancy there. Haydn's first cello concerto in C. I'm Melanie Renata. Thank you for sharing some of your very precious time and space with me. In just a minute, a deeply Polish piece by Frédéric Chopin with some Ukrainian inspiration woven in.
1: "Watch this lad," Mozart said after hearing a young Beethoven play piano. "Someday, he will force the world to talk about him." Mozart, Beethoven, the best of the best, each and every day here on 90.9 WGUC Cincinnati. "Watch this lad," Mozart said after hearing a young Beethoven play piano. "Someday, he will force the world to talk about him." Mozart, Beethoven, the best of the best, each and every day here on 90.9 WGUC Cincinnati.
0: Within the folk music of Ukraine, you'll find a melancholic melody known as a dumka. And that musical concept got woven into this fantasy on Polish airs by Frédéric Chopin. It's shared with you here by the Philharmonia Orchestra, pianist Misha Dichter, and Neville Mariner at the podium conducting it all.

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0: A bit of a potpourri on Polish themes, with a dash of Ukrainian essence. Frédéric Chopin's Fantasy on Polish Airs in A Major, his Opus 13, performed for you there by the Philharmonia Orchestra and pianist Misha Dichter.
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2: 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I'm Steve Seal. 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
3: This is the Composer's Datebook for July 27th. I'm John Burge. Alfred Hitchcock's Cold War spy film, Torn Curtain, opened in New York theaters on today's date in 1966. It was the swingin' 60s. And Hitchcock had asked his longtime collaborator, composer Bernard Herrmann, for a pop score that would sound with it, including a possible hit single as the main title. What Hitch did not want was, as he put it, more Richard Strauss. Bernard Herrmann assured Hitch that he knew exactly what was required, and then ignored him completely. Herrmann thought Torn Curtain was a dangerously weak film and one that needed a huge symphonic score with an eerie choir of massed flutes and ominous, oppressive brass to make it effective. When Hitch heard a Hollywood studio orchestra rehearsing Herman's main title music, he fired Herrmann on the spot and called in someone else to score the film. Bernard Herrmann was crushed. He had thought that Hitch should have been grateful. "You call in the doctor to make you healthy, not to make you rich," Herrmann later quipped. And he may have been right. Torn Curtain is regarded as one of Hitchcock's lamest efforts, while Herrmann's rejected score has gone on to be recorded and admired on its own. Composer's Datebook is produced by APM, American Public Media, in conjunction with the American Composers Forum, reminding you that all music was once new.

0: And good morning. It's 67 degrees and a little on the foggy side in spots this morning. 67, it'll be a partly cloudy and humid day. Late day rain and storms are possible, if not likely, and into the night. Upper 80 high for today. We'll have a middle 80 high tomorrow. 67 right now. And the Reds won 5-3, taking 2 out of 3 in St. Louis. Reds are home against Cleveland this evening.
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0: That's called Heaven and Earth. Heaven and Earth from his 2001 release, Music of Life, Joseph Curiali's music on WGUC, London Symphony Orchestra, with the conductor, or composer, Joseph Curiali, conducting. 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
0: George Frideric Handel's music, published in 1734, when his publisher took a bunch of Handel's previously written music and just kind of grouped the pieces into a set of six concerto grossos, reportedly without Handel even knowing it. We have got the concerto grosso number 4 in F, done by the Handel and Haydn Society, led by conductor Christopher Hogwood. 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

0: Handel's Concerto Grosso No. 4 in F on WGUC. Christopher Hogwood directed the Handel and Haydn Society.
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0: 68 degrees now at 6:22 and foggy this morning in many spots. It'll be in the upper 80s this afternoon. These two grew up together, playing music together in their home. Brother and sister Gil and Orly Shaham. Gil playing violin, Orly piano. And they have the music of Dvorak, four romantic pieces. 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

0: 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That arranged from his previous composition, a trio for two violins and viola called Miniatures. Gil Shaham, violinist, and sister Orly Shaham playing piano on WGUC.
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2: 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I'm Steve Seal. 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
0: Where the Cincinnati Spotlight shines at 10 o'clock this morning and shining on Wave Pool Art Gallery in Center. We got an update at 10 this morning and again, Spotlight at 5 o'clock this afternoon. 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
3: Upper 80s this afternoon and very foggy this morning. Fog is getting thicker, it seems. And we're at 68 degrees. 19th century virtuoso French pianist and composer Louis Ferranc's Overture in F Minor on WGUC is performed by the Luxembourg European Soloists.

0: That's music by the 19th century virtuoso French pianist and composer Louise Farrenc, her overture in F minor. On Classical WDG, you see the Luxembourg European soloist played the overture.
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0: 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A little bit later on this hour, it's 7:01 now.
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0: That's a concertino by Jean Francais from the 1930s, dedicated to his teacher, Nadia Boulanger. That pianist, Jean-Yves Thibaudet at WGUC, along with the Montreal Symphony.
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0: You've heard of the Mozart effect? 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The Irish Rhapsody No. 3 in D was one of two works in the series of rhapsodies written by Charles Stanford for a soloist, in this case, cello and orchestra. Raphael Wolfisch is the cellist performing with the Ulster Orchestra and conductor Vernon Hanley. 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

0: That was the Ulster Orchestra with conductor Vernon Handley playing Charles Stanford's Irish Rhapsody No. 3 in D on Classical WGUC.
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2: The new album of contemporary American duos for violin and piano is called Switchback and features work by four of our favorite composers, John Corigliano, Christopher Dietz, Jennifer Higdon, and Aaron J. Kernis, performed by Carolina Eva Chin and Laura Melton. We'll sample the album this week, new at noon, on WGUC.
0: 726 and a half now. Jasmine Choi was flutist with the Cincinnati Symphony 10 years ago when I asked if she'd be interested in contributing a piece by a French composer for a CD we were producing to benefit WGUC of all French music. And Jasmine was thrilled and agreed and chose this to record, Syrinx by Claude Debussy, for our WGUC French Bliss benefit CD.

0: Thanks so very much to all of the many Cincinnati area musicians who contributed music to that benefit CD called French Bliss in 2016, and all 10 of our WGUC benefit CDs. Very generous and mighty talented musicians. We heard Jasmine Choi, one such musician who chose Claude Debussy's Sphinx to record for French Bliss. And thanks also to a lot of you, a whole lot of you, our listeners, for supporting WGUC by selecting one or more of our benefit CDs over the years. And more local musicians when we bring on the Cincinnati Pops after Thane Maynard treats us to this morning's 90-Second Naturalist.
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2: Hi there, I'm Thane Maynard. The candiru, a tiny parasitic catfish found in the Amazon River Basin, has long fascinated and unsettled people due to its unusual biology and reputation. It is notable for its slender, almost translucent body, which can grow only to 1 or 2 inches in length. Despite its small size, it's gained notoriety from stories that portray it as a dangerous intruder, especially among local folklore. In reality, the candiru is primarily a parasite that targets larger fish. It's attracted to the flow of water expelled through the fish's gills and uses specialized spines to latch onto the gill tissue. Once attached, it feeds on the host's blood. This feeding method allows the candiru to survive in the competitive ecosystem of the Amazon, where many species have evolved unique and sometimes extreme survival strategies. The candiru's fearsome reputation largely comes from myths claiming it can swim up into a man's penis when he's peeing in the river. While such stories have been widely circulated, scientists believe that the risk to humans is greatly exaggerated, and the fish's natural behavior is specifically adapted to parasitizing other fish, not humans.
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0: 7:33, now 70 degrees, foggy still. Partly cloudy and humid, late-day rain and storm. Some could be severe later on today and tonight. Upper 80s for today's high, mid-80s for tomorrow. 70 now. Here are some dance airs, the dance airs from Leo Delibes' opera Lakme on WGUC. The Cincinnati Pops with Eric Hunzel conducting.

0: Eric Hunzel conducted the Cincinnati Pops playing Leo DeLieb's music. Some dance airs from DeLieb's opera Lakme.
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2: 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I'm Steve Seal. 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
0: The Cincinnati Spotlight at 10 this morning shines on Wave Pool Art Gallery and Center. Now we'll put the spotlight on Mozart. Mozart's Piano Sonata No. 11 in A on WGUC, with the third movement Rondo alla Turca, the Turkish March on WGUC. It's Alfred Brindle playing.

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Instead, consider donating that car or truck that's costing you to Cincinnati Public Radio. 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

0: The late and oh-so-great Alfred Brendel there with Mozart's Piano Sonata in A on Classical WGUC, your companion throughout the day.
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0: There's one of the most frequently performed pieces of Swedish art music. It's Pastoral Suite for Small Orchestra by Lars-Erik Larsson from Sweden. Oku Kamo conducted the Helsingborg Symphony with classical music from Cincinnati Public Radio. Lars-Erik Larsson composed the suite in 1938 in Stockholm when, here in Cincinnati, Crosley Field hosted the Major League Baseball All-Star Game in 38.
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0: Temps at 70 degrees now. We'll be in the upper 80s today. Pretty nice day until late when the skies darken and we'll get some rain, possible storms, possibly severe thunderstorms. That's not till late in the afternoon and evening, though. 70 right now. Nice morning. 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
2: 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We'll sample the album this week, New at Noon, on WGUC.
0: We've got a terrific piece by Jennifer Higdon on the way in a few minutes here on Classical 90.9. Now it's the quintet with flute, oboe, clarinet, bassoon, and horn, founded at Rice University in 2009. They're called Windsync, and they're playing a Philip Glass etude on WGUC.

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2: 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Cellist Elisa Weilerstein plays a lesser-known work by Benjamin Britten and Alan.
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0: 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That pianist was Rafael Blechacz.
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0: 70 degrees now, will be in the upper 80s later this afternoon, and later this afternoon, some rain and possible storms as well. 70 right now here at 9:13. This is called Pastorela. It's music from 1946 by William Grant Still, originally written for violin and piano. Zena Schiff is the violinist, with her daughter Avlana Eisenberg conducting the Royal Scottish National Orchestra on Classical WGUC.

0: It's very cool to have mother and daughter performing together. Zena Schiff, the violinist, with her daughter Avlana Eisenberg, the conductor of the Royal Scottish National Orchestra on Classical WGUC. The piece is a pastorella by William Grant Still.
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0: Our Cincinnati Spotlight, a little more than a half hour away. Today is shining on Wave Pool Art Gallery and Center at 10 o'clock. This from a set of three Beethoven sonatas, piano sonata in D minor called The Tempest on WGUC, French pianist Hélène Grimaud.

0: Hélène Grimaud played Beethoven in the Piano Sonata in D minor on WGUC. Beethoven was finished composing that in 1802. That year, Cincinnati City Council passed an ordinance to organize firefighting. And not long after, the Fire Bucket Company was formed, a willow basket about 10 feet long, 6 feet high, on four wheels was used to carry leather fire buckets to a fire. And there was a fine. They even initiated a fine of $5 for men between 16 and 50 years old who did not help with the firefighting. 5 days in jail awaited offenders who didn't pay the $5 fines in 1802. And of course, Cincinnati went on to have the first paid professional fire department in the entire country. Public media is traditionally a grassroots effort. 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
0: 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In 10 minutes, a Cincinnati spotlight shines on the Wave Pool Art Gallery and Center. William Boughton conducts the Philharmonia Orchestra, playing the overture from Franz von Suppe's operetta Poet and Peasant.

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0: Franz von Suppe's Poet and Peasant Overture on WGUC. The Philharmonia Orchestra played it under the direction of William Boughton.
1: 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In the studio with Boris Wickerman, the executive director of Wavepool Gallery. A lot going on at Wavepool. Let's talk about 10 Welcome Editions showing now through the end of August.
2: Welcome Editions is a very unique project that we have when a nationally recognized artist comes to Cincinnati, works with local refugee and immigrant artisans to produce an edition of works. Welcome because it was a part of Welcome Project that supported refugees in town for many years at Wavepool. And then the artist gets paid, the artisans get paid, we sell that, and that funds the next edition. So we had 10 of those. It's a jubilee year for us, and we celebrate that with an exhibition. It's the first time all of these 10 works are shown together. There is Weaving. One of the first editions is by Jeffrey Gibson, who was, I believe, the same year when he did that, he represented the U.S. at the Venice Biennial. So he created a piece of weaving. It's a small rug. The very recent edition is by Shazia Sikander, and that's a ceramic bas relief. It's a big ceramic tile. Very beautiful. Shazia also has a new mural in downtown Cincinnati. You're welcome to see it noon to four, Wednesday to Saturday.
1: Is it an exhibition that's appropriate for all ages, or is there more adult content involved?
2: It is absolutely appropriate for all ages. Different media on different subjects, but there's certainly nothing age inappropriate there. Some of the work is indeed for sale, so you can be lucky and purchase a work by a very famous artist too.
1: Tell us where the gallery is located.
2: It's right in the center of Camp Washington. There is a plenty of street parking in the neighborhood. It's not a busy neighborhood yet. It is, well, you can probably say up and coming neighborhood. And how do you know that it's up and coming? There are a lot of artists. So it is a creative district.
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0: a guitarist, Rafael Fuyatra, on classical WDGs. He played Asturias, written by Spanish pianist composer Itzhak Albéniz, originally for piano. The American rock group The Doors did a song called Spanish Caravan that was written by their guitarist Robbie Krieger back on their 1968 album called Waiting for the Sun. That music was based on the music we just heard by Albéniz, Asturias. On classical WGUC, we're at about 10:09 now, and temps at 73 degrees, going to wind up in the upper 80s today. Rain and storms late in the day and tonight.
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0: John Philip Sousa being featured for the rest of July, which means the rest of this week, on classicsforkids.com. This suite by David Amram, with three movements titled Cheyenne, followed by Blues, and the third movement, Cajun. It's his American Dance Suite on WGUC with the Manhattan Chamber Orchestra, led by Richard Alden Clark.

0: Manhattan Chamber Orchestra and conductor Richard Alden Clark played American Dance Suite on WJUC by composer from Philadelphia, David Amram. 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
0: This music, the Bacchanals from Sasson's opera Samson and Delilah on WGUC. A.G. Oway conducts the Minnesota Orchestra.

0: Those folks are just causing a ruckus. Yes, they should be. It's a bacchanal. Samson and Delilah is where that came from, the opera by Camille Saint-Saëns, and that was the Minnesota Orchestra causing the ruckus with AGOA conducting.
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0: Some Baroque music now from Francesco Gemignani from Lucca. 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

0: Academy of St. Martin in the Fields, led by conductor Iona Brown. 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
0: If you would please stay right where you are. It's 11 o'clock. Elaine's here and she's on her way in next.
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0: Matthias Bommert and the Hague Philharmonic begin the hour with Pan 1 by Cornelius Dauper. Good morning. I'm Elaine Deal. Welcome to another week, the last week of July. 69 right now, but a lot of humidity going along with those 69 degrees. It's going to feel a little bit warmer. Storms possible after 4 o'clock, a high in the upper 80s today. Storms continue overnight, muggy and overcast with a low in the low 70s tomorrow. Partly cloudy skies with a slight chance of rain and a high of 85.
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0: This week, we begin a look at a new album by violinist Caroline Eva Chin and pianist Laura Melton. The record called Switchback, Contemporary American Duos for Violin and Piano, New at Noon. Now it's Joseph Haydn's London Trio No. 1. The flutists are Laurel Zucker and Renee Siebert, Samuel McGill, cello.

The London Trio, number one by Haydn, where cellist Samuel McGill and flutists Renee Siebert and Laurel Zucker. Support comes from Cincinnati Opera presenting Bizet's Carmen, a fiercely independent heroine, a score pulsing with some of opera's most seductive rhythms and passion that turns to danger. Two-time Grammy winner Jhené Bridges stars as Carmen alongside a stellar cast and the Cincinnati Symphony Orchestra. Four performances only, July 25th through August 2nd at Music Hall. Tickets at cincinnatiopera.org. In the spring of 1917, Igor Stravinsky and Pablo Picasso met for the first time in Rome. They became great friends, with Stravinsky recalling, "We traveled together to Naples and spent several weeks there in constant company. We were both deeply impressed by the Commedia dell'arte that we saw in a tiny, overcrowded room reeking of garlic. The Pulcinella character was a great drunken lout, and every one of his gestures, and probably every word, had I understood it, was obscene." Well, Stravinsky took that character, cleaned him up a little bit, and based his ballet upon it. We hear now the Pulcinella Suite by Stravinsky. Yoel Levy conducts the Atlanta Symphony Orchestra on 90.9 WGUC, classical music from Cincinnati Public Radio.

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0: Good afternoon. Welcome to a new week of New at Noon and a new album. Switchback, Contemporary American Duos for Violin and Piano, features the work of several contemporary American composers. We begin today with music written by Aaron J. Kernis, a piece he calls Two Movements with Bells. Written in 2007, inspired by events that had happened or were happening in the world around him, he said, both personal and global events, including the Los Angeles riots, the Gulf War, the Holocaust, also the birth of his twins, and the deaths of his parents. Violinist Caroline Eva Chin and pianist Laura Melton performed the piece, New at Noon, on 90.9 WGUC.

Two Movements with Bells, written by Aaron J. Kernis. From Switchback, the new album by violinist Caroline Eva Chin and pianist Laura Melton. 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Up to 83 degrees now on our way to a high in the upper 80s, hot and humid. Good chance of some storms this afternoon, mostly after 4 o'clock, continuing throughout the night where muggy and overcast conditions will continue. It's the Vienna Philharmonic now. John Elliott Gardner conducts the Festive Polonaise by Emmanuel Chabrier.

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The Vienna Philharmonic conducted by John Elliott Gardner on Classical 90.9. 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Fashion for faces. This evening at 6, join Megan LaVilla and the London Festival Orchestra, led by Ross Popel, for Strings Symphony No. 7 by Mendelssohn, tonight's 6 o'clock symphony. That's the Academy of St. Martin in the Fields, conducted by Neville Mariner, with the Don Quixote Suite by Georg Philipp Telemann.

0: The Don Quixote Suite by Georg Philipp Telemann. 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
1: 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Cellist Elisa Weilerstein plays a lesser-known work by Benjamin Britten, and Alan Gilbert leads the orchestra in the Symphony No. 2 of Brahms. I'm Steve Seal. That's next time on APM's Symphony Cast. 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
0: A great performance by the pianist Barry Douglas coming up in about 15 minutes. Some music by Brahms. Now it's Garfield Jackson viola working with the Magini Quartet Fantasy Quintet by Ray Vaughan Williams.

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0: 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It's 1 o'clock.
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0: Barry Douglas at the piano, Johannes Brahms' Rhapsody in E-flat. 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
0: Bela Bartok, born in Hungary, but he moved to this country in 1940 to escape the rising fascism taking over in Europe. His Hungarian Sketches is a collection of some early works of his, originally all just for solo piano, later orchestrated. We hear them performed now by the Bournemouth Symphony Orchestra. Miron Alsop conducts on Classical 90.9.

It was the Bournemouth Symphony Orchestra, Maren Alsop, conducting Béla Bartók's Hungarian Sketches. 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Two-time Grammy winner Jhené Bridges stars as Carmen alongside a stellar cast and the Cincinnati Symphony Orchestra. 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Wave Pool Gallery in the spotlight this afternoon at 5, now showing 10 welcome editions. Megan LaVilla will have that for you on the air at 5 o'clock in the Cincinnati Spotlight, always online at wguc.org. Now it's a violin concerto by Miguel del Aguila, performed by the musician for whom it was written, Guillermo Figueroa. Dirk Meyer conducts the Augusta Symphony on 90.9 WGUC Classical Music from Cincinnati Public Radio.

0: That was the Violin Concerto by Miguel del Aguila. Soloist was Guillermo Figueroa. Dirk Meyer conducted the Augusta Symphony.
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0: 84 degrees at a minute before 2. 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Thank you. The new album of contemporary American duos for violin and piano is called Switchback and features work by four of our favorite composers: John Corigliano, Christopher Dietz, Jennifer Higdon, and Aaron J. Kernis, performed by Carolina Eva Chin and Laura Melton. We'll sample the album this week, new at noon, on WGUC. .9 WGUC Cincinnati. 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

0: Music from the films of Federico Fellini, written by Nino Rota, performed by E. Salonisti. Good afternoon, I'm Elaine Deal. Glad to have your company on this steamy Monday afternoon. 84 on our way to a high of 88. A chance of storms later this afternoon. A good chance that the humidity is going to stick around with us for a while.
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0: Here are Philadelphia Brass Ensemble, the Cleveland Brass Ensemble, the Chicago Brass Ensemble, Virtuoso Brass, they're called, with two canzons by Giovanni Gabrielli.

0: What a great blast of big, beautiful brass. They are Virtuoso Brass, and they are made up of the Chicago Brass Ensemble, the Cleveland Brass Ensemble, and the Philadelphia Brass Ensemble. Two canzones by Giovanni Gabrielli.
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0: When Robert Schumann's Piano Quartet in E-flat major was premiered in 1844, the performers included his wife, the great pianist Clara, and the great violinist Ferdinand David. We'll hear it now, performed by pianist Andre Previn, violinists Young-ok Kim and Hayichiro Oyama, also cellist Gary Hoffman. Robert Schumann's Piano Quartet in E-flat major on 90.9 WGUC Classical Music from Cincinnati Public Radio.

0: It was Andre Previn at the piano. Violinists were Hayachiro Oyama and Yong Ok Kim, and Gary Hoffman, the cellist, performing Robert Schumann's piano quartet in E flat major.
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2: 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Cellist Elisa Weilerstein plays a lesser-known work by Benjamin Britten, and Alan Gilbert leads the orchestra in the Symphony No. 2 of Brahms. I'm Steve Seal. That's next time on APM's Symphony Cast.
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0: Gustavo Dudamel is a very, very busy fellow, born in Venezuela in 1981 to musician parents. He was involved with El Sistema, the famous Venezuelan social action music program. That's where he began violin lessons. Later on, worked with the students as conductor of the Simon Bolivar Youth Orchestra of Venezuela, who we hear him conducting in this performance of Danzón No. 2 by Arturo Márquez.

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0: Danzón No. 2 by Arturo Marquez, composed in 1994, performed there by the Simón Bolívar Youth Orchestra of Venezuela under the baton of Gustavo Dudamel. It's 3 o'clock. 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Two-time Grammy winner Janae Bridges stars as Carmen alongside a stellar cast and the Cincinnati Symphony Orchestra. 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
0: Last week, we enjoyed the new album from the Cuban guitarist Laura Mason Franchi. On that album, she paid tribute to her mentor, the Cuban composer Leo Brower. Well, coming up in about 25 minutes, we have more of Señor Brower's guitar music, this time around performed by Berta Rojas. Now, it's Ars Antigua with Concerto in D Major by Antonio Vivaldi, featuring Rachel Barton Pine violin.

0: Rachel Barton Pine working alongside Ars Antigua, Concerto in D Major by Antonio Vivaldi.
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0: Tonight at 6, join Megan LaVilla and the London Festival Orchestra for Mendelssohn's String Symphony No. 7. Ross Popel will conduct tonight's 6 o'clock symphony. Now it's music written for the documentary film The Plow That Broke the Plains, Virgil Thompson's music performed by the New London Orchestra, led by Ronald Corp.

0: Virgil Thompson's music for the documentary film The Plow That Broke the Plains. 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
0: Guitarist Berta Rojas is the first person from her native Paraguay to win a Latin Grammy. Since 2017, she's been teaching at Berkeley, and she says, I am living in really happy and creative times at Berkeley. Since 2007, teaching here has given me a chance to learn about jazz, crossing the paths of classical and jazz, which has brought a lot to my music. The guitar is my instrument, and there is nothing I do with it that is not deeply felt. All of this has happened as a result of my sincere love for music. Here is Berta Rojas performing the Afro-Cuban Lullaby by Leo Brower.

0: Berta Rojas, guitarist, performing Leo Brower's Afro-Cuban Lullaby.
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2: 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Cellist Elisa Weilerstein plays a lesser-known work by Benjamin Britten, and Alan Gilbert leads the orchestra in the Symphony No. 2 of Brahms. I'm Steve Seal. That's next time on APM's SymphonyCast, Tuesday night from 7 to 9 o'clock on 90.9 WGUC.
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0: A stunning work from the ensemble 5x5. It's part of a collaboration album called Breathe, Breath, and Fire. There's a bunch of different composers that are on the album, and the album itself is inspired by the glass blowing process, with breath and fire both playing a part as glass expands, pops, morphs, and becomes a new work. The piece that we just heard was by Amy Numb, called Of Breath and Fire. She said it was created by an inspiration of the glasswork by artist Madeline Ryle Smith. She says, Of Breath and Fire features sonic timbres kaleidoscopically merging and detaching, blurring and evolving in an imitation of hot glass that expands. Both glass blowing and music making depend on mutual understanding of subtle gestures for communication. The act of creating music, just like glass, relies on a delicate state of interdependence. And again, that was 5x5 performing the work Of Breath and Fire.
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0: A myriad of performers on our next piece. I'm Megan LaVilla here with you on WGUC. We'll hear the Franz Liszt Chamber Orchestra, led by Jonathan Kohler, alongside violinist Brian Lee, violist Milena Parajo-Vandestadt, cellist Camden Shaw, and violist Michael Tree. Along with Kohler on clarinet, they'll perform Carl Maria von Weber's Concertina in E-flat major.

0: I'm Megan LaVilla on Classical 90.9. We just heard clarinetist Jonathan Kohler, violinist Brian Lee, violist Milena Parajo-Vandestadt, violist Michael Tree, and cellist Camden Shaw, all alongside the Franz Liszt Chamber Orchestra, the concertino in E-flat major by Carl Maria von Weber.
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0: There are many suites inspired by water, like Handel's Water Music Suites. We have Duke Ellington's The River, and we have Ferdi Grofe's Mississippi Suite. It's four movements depicting scenes along a journey down the Mississippi River from the headwaters in Minnesota to New Orleans. We'll hear the Boston Pops now, led by Keith Lockhart.

taking us on a little trip here on WGUC. That was Verde Grove's Mississippi Suite. It's based on the Mississippi River, where it starts and where it ends. All the movements also have something to do with different stories surrounding the river. The first movement, Father of the Waters, depicts the birth of the Mississippi River in the streams of Minnesota and the lands of the Chippewa Native Americans. The second movement, Huckleberry Finn, is, yes, based on the novel The Adventures of Huckleberry Finn by Mark Twain. The third movement, Old Creole Days, is Groffé's interpretation of spirituals sung by slaves on plantations. And the fourth movement, Mardi Gras, depicts Fat Tuesday in New Orleans, since that's where the river ends up. We had Hilary Devon Wetton performing, or no, we had Keith Lockhart performing with the Boston Pops for the Mississippi Suite on 90.9.

0: You've heard of the Bach dynasty, you've heard of the Strauss dynasty, and this composer is from a different musical dynasty, Samuel Wesley from the family of Wesleys in England. He was the younger son of a hymn writer. His brother, also named Charles, the same name as his dad, also wrote music, as well as Samuel's son, also named Samuel. There are maybe four Samuels in total across the generations for that specific dynasty. We heard his Symphony No. 3, performed by Hilary de Von Wetten and the Milton Keynes Chamber Orchestra.
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0: Last in the hour, from Hector Berlioz's grand opera, The Trojans, we'll now hear The Trojan March, performed by David Zinman and the Baltimore Symphony Orchestra.

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For more information about the artists and their exhibitions, visit galleryinsights.com.

0: The Baltimore Symphony Orchestra performing Berlioz's Trojan March from the opera The Trojans.
1: 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Music for your heart, mind, and spirit. In the studio with Boris Wickerman, the executive director of Wave Pool Gallery. A lot going on at Wave Pool. Let's talk about 10 Welcome Editions showing now through the end of August.
2: Welcome Editions is a very unique project that we have when a nationally recognized artist comes to Cincinnati, works with local refugee and immigrant artisans to produce an edition of works. Welcome because it was a part of Welcome Project that supported refugees in town for many years at Wave Pool. And then the artist gets paid, the artisans get paid, we sell that, and that funds the next edition. So we had 10 of those. It's a jubilee year for us, and we celebrate that with an exhibition. It's the first time all of these 10 works are shown together. There is Weaving. One of the first editions is by Jeffrey Gibson, who was, I believe, the same year when he did that, he represented the U.S. at the Venice Biennial. So he created a piece of weaving. It's a small rug. The very recent edition is by Shazia Sikander, and that's a ceramic bas relief. It's a big ceramic tile. Very beautiful. Shazia also has a new mural in downtown Cincinnati. You're welcome to see it noon to four, Wednesday to Saturday.
1: Is it an exhibition that's appropriate for all ages, or is there more adult content involved?
2: It is absolutely appropriate for all ages. Different media on different subjects, but there's certainly nothing age inappropriate there. Some of the work is indeed for sale, so you can be lucky and purchase a work by a very famous artist too.
1: Tell us where the gallery is located.
2: It's right in the center of Camp Washington. There is a plenty of street parking in the neighborhood. It's not a busy neighborhood yet. It is, well, you can probably say up-and-coming neighborhood. And how do you know that it's up-and-coming? There are a lot of artists. So it is a creative district.
0: And for a link and more information, you can visit our website at wguc.org.
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0: Johann Heineken's Concerto No. 8 in C major on Classical 90.9. I'm Megan LaVilla, and that was performed by the Musica Dolce Ensemble alongside the Drottingholm Baroque Ensemble.
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0: One of the more famous works by Maurice Ravel, now on Classical 90.9, albeit a smaller one. It's his Pavane for a Dead Princess, and Ravel himself described the piece as an evocation of a pavane that a little princess might in former times have danced at a Spanish court. We'll hear the Orpheus Chamber Orchestra performing it for you now.

Of his famous Pavane for a Dead Princess, Maurice Ravel said this antique miniature is not meant to pay tribute to any particular princess from history, but rather expresses a nostalgic enthusiasm for Spanish customs and sensibilities. However, Ravel did dedicate this Pavane for a Dead Princess to his patron, a princess, the Princess de Polignac. He ended up performing this piece, as well as premiering it at her household. The Orpheus Chamber Orchestra just performed it on your companion throughout the day, Classical 90.9. 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Registration at kyso.org. Today's been partly cloudy, pretty humid with storms that are going to be happening here soon after 4 p.m., a high of 88, and tonight those storms will continue, and it'll be muggy and overcast when they aren't, a low of 72, and tomorrow, partly cloudy with a slight rain chance and a high of 85. I'm Megan LaVilla, and Peter Boyer has done it again with his piece Mount Ararat, and it's dedicated to / composed for sisters Ani and Marta Asnavourian. We'll hear the piece that's inspired by their heritage from Armenia and the mythology there by the Asnavourian duo themselves.

Spider Boyer wrote his piece Mount Ararat for the Armenian sisters Ani and Marta Asnavorian. And he said of the piece that I had previously composed works inspired by mythology, but I conceived the idea of a piece based on an Armenian myth or legend, which might find a place alongside music by Armenian composers. Some research and discussion led to the idea of a piece inspired by Mount Ararat. There's a legend that holds that Mount Ararat is the resting place of the mythical Noah's Ark. On 90.9, we did hear the Asnavorian duo, cellist Ani and pianist Marta, performing. 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Cincinnati Waldorf now has baby classes, too, focusing on three different levels of your baby's development. More info at cincywaldorf.org. Couple more pieces in the hour, then we have our 90-second naturalist, followed by our 6 o'clock symphony, which tonight is one of Mendelssohn's. Here now, though, we have the overture from Jacques Offenbach's opera, The Grand Duchess of Gerolstein. It's the Berlin Philharmonic, now performing, led by Herbert von Karajan.

0: concerning a spoiled and tyrannical young Grand Duchess who learns that she can't always get her way. That would be the opera by Jacques Offenbach called The Grand Duchess of Gerolstein. We heard the overture just now performed by the Berlin Philharmonic on your companion throughout the day, Classical 90.9.
1: 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Cellist Elisa Weilerstein plays a lesser-known work by Benjamin Britten, and Alan Gilbert leads the orchestra in the Symphony No. 2 of Brahms. I'm Steve Seal. That's next time on APM's Symphony Cast, Tuesday night from 7 to 9 o'clock on 90.9 WGUC.
0: It's no secret that Ottorino Respighi was fascinated with Rome. He wrote three different tone poems about Rome: The Pines of Rome, The Roman Festivals, and our piece here at the end of the hour, The Fountains of Rome. We'll hear all of the movements: the Fountain of Valle Giulia at dawn, the Triton Fountain in the morning, the Trevi Fountain at noon, and the Villa Medici Fountain at sunset, all performed by Carlo Rizzi and the London Philharmonic.

0: One out of Otterino Respighi's Roman triptych of tone poems. This was The Fountains of Rome, the others, of course, being The Pines of Rome and Roman Festivals. Each movement of The Fountains of Rome is inspired by a different fountain that Respighi had visited or been inspired by. The first part was inspired by the Fountain of Valle Giulia. It's more of a pastoral landscape. You can hear as droves of cattle pass and disappear.
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1: Four different movements, the others being the Triton Fountain and the Villa Medici Fountain at sunset. The London Philharmonic Orchestra just performed it on 90.9.
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3: Hi there, I'm Thane Maynard. The candiru, a tiny parasitic catfish found in the Amazon River Basin, has long fascinated and unsettled people due to its unusual biology and reputation. It is notable for its slender, almost translucent body, which can grow only to 1 or 2 inches in length. Despite its small size, it's gained notoriety from stories that portray it as a dangerous intruder, especially among local folklore. In reality, the candiru is primarily a parasite that targets larger fish. It's attracted to the flow of water expelled through the fish's gills and uses specialized spines to latch onto the gill tissue. Once attached, it feeds on the host's blood. This feeding method allows the candiru to survive in the competitive ecosystem of the Amazon, where many species have evolved unique and sometimes extreme survival strategies. The candiru's fearsome reputation largely comes from myths claiming it can swim up into a man's penis when he's peeing in the river. While such stories have been widely circulated, scientists believe that the risk to humans is greatly exaggerated, and the fish's natural behavior is specifically adapted to parasitizing other fish, not humans.
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4: I'm Megan LaVilla. Thanks so much for joining me for our 6 o'clock symphony here on WGUC. Today's work is by the wonderful Felix Mendelssohn, though it's not one of the symphonies that you may be thinking of. Felix wrote 5 full-sized orchestral symphonies, most with a nickname or two, like Scottish, Italian, or Reformation. However, when he was young, Mendelssohn also wrote a set of 13 string symphonies. And when I say young, Felix was 12 years old when he composed the first of these works. 12. So between the years of 1821 and 23, he kept writing string symphonies inspired by the greats of that time: Joseph Haydn, Carl Philipp Emanuel Bach, and Wolfgang Amadeus Mozart, mainly. It was thought that he performed all of these at home with a private orchestra for the associates and entertainment of his wealthy parents. After all, they were among what was considered the intellectual elite of Berlin at that time. Without further ado, we'll hear the String Symphony No. 7, now performed by the London Festival Orchestra, led by Ross Popple.

Felix Mendelssohn grew up in the perfect setting as a young, flourishing composer. For one, his parents were of the upper echelons of aristocratic society, called by one critic wealthy and among the intellectual elite of Berlin. And because of this upbringing, Mendelssohn had many great opportunities from a young age. It's been documented that Mendelssohn started piano lessons with his mother at age 6, and at age 7 was taught by French pianist Marie Bigot. From there, he was in the care of musicians with the grandest of pedigrees, Ludwig Berger, a former student of Muzio Clementi, Carl Friedrich Zelter, the family of one Sarah Levy, who was a student of Wilhelm Friedemann Bach, and patron of Carl Philipp Emanuel Bach. Mendelssohn's first public concert was at the age of 9, and he started officially composing at age 12, with a set of 13 string symphonies and a piano quartet. And at just age 15, he wrote his first full symphony for orchestra. Tonight on 90.9 for our 6 o'clock symphony, we heard the 7th out of that early set of 13 string symphonies, performed by Ross Poppel leading the London Festival Orchestra. 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And speaking of the earlier works by a composer, we'll have Claude Debussy's Duns up next, one of what critics say is his finest early composition. Geoffrey Simon now leads the Philharmonia Orchestra.

The Dance by Claude Debussy here on Classical 90.9. We heard Jeffrey Simon leading the Philharmonia Orchestra for it. Today's been partly cloudy, pretty humid though, with storms that are happening here into the evening, a high of 88, and tonight those storms will continue through the early morning, muggy and overcast with a low of 72. Tomorrow, also partly cloudy with a slight rain chance, a high of 85. 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That's EQUASION. Speaking of child prodigies, we had mentioned earlier that Felix Mendelssohn was one as well, and one of his idols that he was inspired to write music based on the same style of for his string symphonies was Wolfgang Amadeus Mozart, also a child prodigy who wrote his first symphony at 8. Tonight we'll hear the Sonata for Piano Duet that he wrote in his earlier years. Here's pianists Martha Argerich and Alexander Rabinovich.

0: A fun little piano duet this evening on WGUC, Wolfgang Amadeus Mozart's Sonata for Piano Duet. We heard two famous names, pianists Martha Argerich and Alexander Rabinovich.
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0: Just a bit ago, we had a 6 o'clock symphony by John Carigliano, and now we have another of his pieces tonight. It's his Soliloquy, which was written in memory of his father, a concertmaster of the New York Philharmonic for 23 years. Clarinetist Alexander Fitterstein now performs with the Tesla Quartet.

0: John Crigliano's work called Soliloquy. He said it was written in memory of my father, the concertmaster of the New York Philharmonic, for 23 years. I still find it hard to think of that orchestra without him sitting in the first chair. So the idea of an extended dialogue for clarinet, my instrument, and violin, his instrument, seems not only natural, but inevitable. We heard clarinetist Alexander Fitterstein and the Tesla Quartet performing it on 90.9.
1: This is the Composer's Datebook for July 27th. I'm John Burge. Alfred Hitchcock's Cold War spy film, Torn Curtain, opened in New York theaters on today's date in 1966. It was the swingin' 60s, and Hitchcock had asked his longtime collaborator, composer Bernard Herrmann, for a pop score that would sound with it, including a possible hit single as the main title. What Hitch did not want was, as he put it, more Richard Strauss. Bernard Herrmann assured Hitch that he knew exactly what was required, and then ignored him completely. Herrmann thought Torn Curtain was a dangerously weak film and one that needed a huge symphonic score with an eerie choir of massed flutes, an ominous

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0: The overture from George Frederick Handel's Judas Maccabeus, his oratorio based on the tale. We heard Nicholas McGagan and the Philharmonia Baroque Orchestra performing. I'm Megan LaVilla on Classical 90.9. It looks like there are some heavier storms that are going on right now in the Cincinnati area that will probably finish up around 8 p.m. The storms will continue into the evening, though, so be prepared for that. And overall, it's muggy, overcast, a low of 72 tonight. Tomorrow, a slight rain chance, but the main storm should be over, partly cloudy and a high of 85. 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
0: William Walton wrote three separate concertos for string instruments. This right now will be the last of those, the cello concerto written in 1957. The others were his viola concerto in 1929 and the violin concerto in 39. The cello concerto will now be performed by cellist Gauthier Capuçon and the London Symphony Orchestra.

The beautiful cello concerto by William Walton here on WGUC. We heard Antonio Pappano and the London Symphony Orchestra alongside cellist Gauthier Capuçon for a work that was originally mixed reviews. Some called it old-fashioned, while others called it a masterpiece. 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It's a bit stormy outside now here in Cincinnati. Those storms should be going throughout the evening. This particular storm seems to be ending here in about 20 minutes, though. And it's a high of 88 right now. With the storms, the temperature will lower to 72. And tomorrow, the storms should be winding down a little bit. It might be a slight rain chance, but that's about it. Partly cloudy with a high of 85. And speaking of stormy, our next piece is Clara Schumann's Scherzo. One critic says it's a stormy arpeggiated figure that reflects the stylings of Chopin. Here's pianist Anna Celeste.

0: See what I mean by stormy? That was the beautiful Scherzo in C minor by Clara Schumann, performed on WGUC here by pianist Anna Schellest. I'm Megan LaVilla. Thanks so much for listening here to 90.9. 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
0: It seems our programming is quite fitting now here on 90.9 with the storminess going on outside. Up next, we have Kenneth Fuchs' Solitary, The Thrush, which one critic says is alternately storm-tossed and serene. Another critic says the eerie tone of the alto flute dwells on the poem's theme of man's mortality. We'll hear Adam Walker on flute with The City of Symphonia of London.

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Located in Kenwood, Horizon Medical focuses on providing longer visits, ongoing health coaching, and care tailored.